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1: 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See something you want? 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

Riados, Trinidad, St. Lucia, Bahamas, Haiti, Anguilla, St. Martin, Jeddah, Alula, Riyadh, Dior, Puerto Rico, Belize.

I get rid of all the smoke like OZM. 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Stacking like my kids and they be older than him. Can't believe that kid skinny, I really growed up with him. I'ma leave a lot of covered in roses for him. Spray the witness, I ain't leaving no Jehovah for them. Won the Grammy and I couldn't even show it to him. Put my face inside a lineup, know that I'm him. Anybody speaking on my brothers got step done. Pull up from the three like Stefan. And the cool bald headed like the other Stefan. Put my kids in private school so they can get their prep on. Think my heart made out of Teflon. What? Think my heart bulletproof. You ain't got a mask, I can show you what a hoodie do. Put a screen tight to your eyelids, cover two. I think they on the left. Roll the window, hit the lights, boom. Everybody wish they switch sides when we coming through. Everybody wish they was inside when we coming through. I pray that you ain't on the other side when we coming through. PTSD and I mean it. Johnny got killed and I seen it. I can't fight with these demons. Top shot and I got gunfight for these demons. Hope you know you gotta stand on out of been tweeting. Took some real from me, I could kill the whole world and I still won't be even. I be thinking about my brothers while I'm shopping in demons. Real gangster when I'm gone, carve my name in the cement. Watch these when you rich, they play games with trials and tribulations, I face them. Prosecutors probably wanna case him. See my ass, I jump out and chase them. I ain't trust them white, I never mace them. Love for all my artists, I never mace them. Shit, that's probably why they hate him. Trying to get my brother out of jail, I'm like, hey Kim. Cut from a different cloth, he never let it break him. Look at my advance, it make me wonder what I make them. But I own my master, so I can't do but thank them. Video visits, he be smiling on FaceTime. Passionate, I'm talking with my hands, these ain't gang signs. You don't know Larry Tate, man, or CJ, you ain't one of mine. Braids on my neck, I ain't got no

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And you fly, I could tell by your belt. And you make with the cause, you was dope. 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

0: in the drop. I didn't hear the drop.
1: You've been dancing.
0: Actually, I can't hear anything on my headphones. Which one is mine? Welcome. Oh, shit. That's why I can hear. Welcome, welcome, welcome. Welcome inside. You heard that? Welcome inside. OMG in the morning. It was Millennium Kids fault.
1: No, what a way. You going to start off this morning with your party mode.
0: Good morning to everybody. Welcome inside OMG. It is a beautiful Tuesday morning. I feel blessed. I feel energized. I feel good to go. I feel really grateful as well to make it to another day. Sometimes you really have to just be thankful for strength and health. Actually, health and strength, because some people didn't make it today and some people are sick like dog. All right. So if you're able to use all your limbs, you know, if you're able to speak, all your cognitive functions are in good, or, you know, you could just be thankful and grateful, because just like that, it could just slip away from you. So blessed morning to everybody. I hope you guys are feeling good. Thank you for joining us this morning. It's May 19th. Jill hosting alongside Millennium Kid here for decoration. We have Shady over there on the tables. And we're going to be here with you right up until 10 o'clock. So a wonderful morning to you. We can say good morning to everybody coming through. Those of you who normally come through on WhatsApp, those of you who are listening on FM, good morning. A beautiful morning to you. Everybody in the roads right now, if you're listening to us, you're in your vehicle, you're heading to your various destinations. Good morning. Good morning to all the early workers, security guards, traffic police that are just setting up to go to their different operating sites. Also, those of you who are opening your barbershops, your salons, those of you setting up your business, the early morning eateries, good morning to you. Places like Chill Spot, who cater for breakfast folks. All right. Good morning to you guys. Grab a little something.
1: Breakfast, lunch, and dinner.
0: I know. Said in terms of early morning.
1: Okay.
0: Yeah.
1: Early morningers.
0: Yes. Because they normally cater for breakfast sometimes and do their thing. All right. Those of you by the street side, you're selling your little bread and chicken, your bread and egg. Sorry, the roadside. The vendors in Tokyo.
1: Yeah.
0: Those are some people that we're going to have to talk about, because I hear things are happening. Huh?
1: Like, okay. Kind of things.
0: Okay, they're probably going to have to be moving out.
1: No, relocate again?
0: I don't know. Judging from what was said from one of the reps coming out from the committee,
1: mm-hmm.
0: for the Fisherman's Day committee, mm-hmm. they might be asking people to just vacate some spots so they can have the space. So I'm not sure, you know.
1: Would this put into town?
0: Yeah, because it's in Kingstown. Mm-hmm. They have it at the Kingstown bus terminal. Okay. So they're asking some of the vendors around there, mm-hmm. to just either vacate, to take down your little
1: tent or whatever.
0: And all of that, just so they can get more space for... but I honestly think in terms of that, they should definitely... I don't want to take food out of nobody's mouth. That's not my intention.
1: Mm-hmm.
0: But the facility is for... It's a bus terminal. If they want to have spots where they can have vendors, locate them at various spots. Over there alongside the close to the seaboard, the walkway over there.
1: Right.
0: Put them, I don't know, but having them in the same spot as people waiting to catch van, mm-hmm. it to me is not a good idea. It's too congested. I can't even get shelter because why? It have people over there, mm-hmm. occupying the space with their little rum tents and their little, you know, chicken.
1: Those are rum tents. The stars.
0: What are they selling?
1: Just the stars.
0: It's rum.
1: Stars, yeah. Stars. Everybody sells rum. Even supermarkets sell rum.
0: All right.
1: You know what I mean? So stars.
0: Yeah, you're correct. the stalls,
1: yeah.
0: Okay?
1: Yeah.
0: Your drink stalls and your food stalls, yeah. They definitely
1: And you're basically saying those are places that literal people like us who take in the minivans are supposed to be standing.
0: That's what I'm saying. Yeah. Yes. that's our place, yeah. All right? And they're now occupied by food stalls, snow cone stalls, all these different things. Mm-hmm. And they did allocate shops for them,
1: yeah.
0: Right? So, yeah, in my opinion, I think some of them should be, you know, moved or relocated. Mm-hmm. I know some of you guys probably have family that sell over there. You know, I'm not trying to take food out of anybody's mouth, like I said, but... You know, it's all about keeping order,
1: yeah,
0: and getting organized, because when you go to Antigua, right, I'm not saying there are not vendors over there at their bus terminal.
1: Yeah.
0: There are, but they're in organized manner. So you have the places for those waiting for transportation and buses. They have those. And I think they're just little places, I think, on the back or on the left.
1: Do they have shops and things set up for the vendors? There?
0: No. I'm not recalling that.
1: Okay.
0: Yes. Yeah. And I think on the other side, there are places that you can go and buy stuff. I think there's a little marketplace over there on the other side. But anyway, just dropping in that. Guys, it is May 19th. It is actually Malcolm X's birthday. And with that, and I want to say good morning, a special good morning to Charles. Charles, good morning to you. With that, in honor of Malcolm X, and I know we have people like Charles, and we have people like Jomo, who are followers of Malcolm X. Yeah. And
1: how old he would have been today?
0: I'm not sure. I'm not keeping track like that. I'm not keeping track like that. But I would just like to... my uncle got me into Malcolm X when I was a teenager.
1: Mm-hmm.
0: He would have given me a couple of books to read and stuff like that. So... Although I can't remember some of the stuff he would have done out of my head or, you know, on that level.
1: Mm-hmm.
0: This one and parts of it kind of stuck with me. So we're going to play the speech, the ballot or the bullet, real quick, just to honor Malcolm X on his birthday today. This one. And there's one about freedom as well that speaks about freedom in a way that really opens your eyes. But this one is real short and quick, so we're going to just play this one for you guys real quick in honor of Malcolm X's birthday.
1: Yeah.
2: Year of the ballot or the bullet. Because Negroes have listened to the trickery and the lies and the false promises of the white man now for too long. And they're fed up. They become disenchanted. They become disillusioned. They become dissatisfied. And all of this has built up frustrations in the black community that makes the black community throughout America today more explosive than all of the atomic bombs the Russians can ever invent. Whenever you got a racial powder keg sitting in your lap, you're in more trouble than if you had an atomic powder keg sitting in your lap. When a racial powder keg goes off, it doesn't care who it knocks out the way. Understand this, it's dangerous. And in 1964, this seems to be the year. Because what can the white man use now to fool us? After he put down that march on Washington, and you see all through that now, he tricked you, had you marching down to Washington. Yes, had you marching back and forth between the feet of a dead man named Lincoln and another dead man named George Washington, singing, "We Shall Overcome."
0: All right, just for correction, right? That's not the one I wanted, but the one I wanted was it'll be the ballots or it'll be the bullets. It goes like this: it'll be liberty or it will be death. And if you're not ready to pay that price, don't use the word freedom in your vocabulary anymore. If the white man doesn't want the black man buying rifles and shotguns, then let the government do its job. All right. It was that simple. It'll be the ballots or it'll be the bullets. It'll be liberty or it'll be death. And if you're not ready to pay that price, don't use the word freedom in your vocabulary anymore. All right. And there's another one where he said, "Well, I'm one of those that don't believe in deluding myself. I'm not going to sit at your table and watch you eat with nothing on my plate and call myself a diner." Sitting at the table doesn't make you a diner unless you eat some of what's on that plate. Being here in America doesn't make you an American. Yeah? So I just wanted to drop those two for you, just in honor of Malcolm X's birthday. And he was so different in terms of his belief in the fact that you do have to use violence. You know, sometimes when you want freedom, there is no way that you can go the route where, okay, we're not going to do violence. Mm-hmm. So he seemed more of a realist than Martin Luther King in terms of that. All right. They were both on par, but in terms of getting what you want, because remember, Martin Luther King was, you know, a peaceful activist. He didn't really believe in violence, and that's not something, because he knew in the end, you know, the outcome. So mm-hmm. once you try to defend yourself, it's an opportunity for them to just shoot up the whole place and kill everybody. So, yeah, I might not have put that as eloquent as others would have, but I just wanted to take some time and just drop that on you, giving you something to think about. All right. Don't delude yourself in thinking that because you're sitting at the table, that you're part of whatever is going on, you're part of the conversation. You might have a seat, but unless you're eating, unless you have power, mm-hmm. unless you're able to enact any kind of change, mm-hmm. you're just there.
1: You're just there. You're just
0: a spectator.
1: You're just sitting.
0: You know, you just have a place. All right. So, like I said, I just wanted to share that mm-hmm. with you. Good morning to everybody.
1: I know, send Javid the other one that Charles had us played a few weeks back. So,
0: oh, okay. So yeah. You want him to play it as well? Because Chop said we didn't play it.
1: Yeah. Well, yeah. And I'll send it to Javid so he could upload it. And
0: okay. Is that ready before we move on? All right. Good morning to everybody. Guys, I'm going to touch on something this morning that is a bit... It'll have people going like that. Some people will be like, what? Why would she want to talk about that today? Why? Why do we need to hear it? But I have to touch on it for a little bit, and I'll tell you why as well. All right. Now, I'm prepping myself. Huh? I'm prepping myself for this. There are a lot of things that we could talk about, but this is something I want to tread where other people fare to go. And I really feel the need to mention this in a small capacity. Right now, I think it was a couple of days ago, or was it yesterday, that I want to pull up the story real quick as well. I think it was on Asbury News Network. I think it was a couple of days ago. Bear with me, y'all. Bear with me. All right. Iraho. I pronounced it right. Iraho. Right. They celebrated, I think it was Homophobia Day. Could you see if you could pull that story for me, please? I think it's on Asbury News Network. They would have celebrated that. Now, that's not what I'm going to talk about, the celebration. That's not what I'm going to talk about. What I want to highlight is the reason that they use that platform. It's to bring awareness to... Okay, I found it. Let me just get this real quick and pull it up for you. Yes, this was on the 17th of May, International Day Against Homophobia, Biphobia, and Transphobia. The Iraho SVG officially launched its national call for reparations for LGBT Vincentians. Now, that's not my focus, right? I'm not focusing on reparations. It really isn't. And this is where I want the focus to be on, the violence against people in these communities, all right? We know homophobia is real. We know it is against the law here in St. Vincent and the Grenadines to be be involved in sexual engagement with men, right? I wonder if I was ready for this conversation. Yeah, listen to me. Just give me room. Let me just start my talk, right?
1: Go ahead.
0: All right. I really, if I have to mince my, if I have to pick my words, it's going to drop on. So anyway, so I'm not touching on the reparations. What I want to touch on is violent discrimination in general against people in the LGBT community here in St. Vincent and the Grenadines. There are numerous cases where violence against this community got very out of hand, and where people have suffered devastating trauma. I actually attended a conference. I've only made it to one, right? And to hear the stories coming out. And even though some of you listening, you don't want to hear anything about the LGBT community. You don't believe in it because you feel, well, all right, a man is a man and a woman, there's only two genders, etc. You have that belief. Okay. But if you really look within yourself, do you honestly think it is right? Do you think it is okay for someone to be attacked, brutally attacked, just because of what they believe? Is that okay in your eyes? And I do not support that. I really don't, because that is me opening the door for so many other acts of violence, other acts of discrimination. So I really wanted to take this opportunity to, I'm not staying long on it, guys, to just bring awareness to it. In terms of the reparation, people are asking why they want reparations for what? That's not my modus operandi today. Mine is so that we can stop the discrimination, especially the violent attacks on the LGBT community. Here we know it is not condoned. You see guys dressing like women. I think people are becoming a bit more accepting.
1: Accepting, is it?
0: Yes, because you've never seen guys around here dressed like women.
1: Yeah.
0: Do you see anybody beating them up? Do you see anybody hauling them anywhere and telling them go take that off? Or before, about 10, 20 years ago, you couldn't do that in St. Vincent. Am I wrong?
1: No, they were fearful.
0: Exactly. But because we've become more accepting, they feel like, you know, they have they feel like they could come out and be themselves, right? But there's still instances where we see innocent people being attacked brutally just because we're not hearing about it every day, because unless it's out there, unless it's caught on video, unless the story hits a website. And most of these people, they just want to keep their private life private. All right. So you're not going to hear about it. It's not going to be trending unless there's a video circulating or something like that. So I want to urge everybody, guys, you know, we have our own. Somebody said, right, that we are convenient sinners. Everybody sins, and it's okay. It's okay for you to sin as long as your sin isn't, as long as your sin is convenient. Do you understand that?
1: Convenient sinning.
0: Facts. He said facts.
1: Shady said facts.
0: Yes. People will accommodate and tolerate, right? They really would. And think about it, huh? But do that on your own time. Mm-hmm. But really think about it. But what I want to stress is that we need to remember these are people as well. They have family members that love them. These are people that you might know. These are people that you're probably related to. So in terms of, I think there was a time where this, I think a young man, he was walking through one of those rural community. I don't know if you remember that story. And he was attacked and chased out the village while he was walking. I can't remember exactly where it was, but it's a young man, you know, and for what? Just for being a homosexual and just for being in the village. So due to instances like this, I know there's a man who was attacked in his home and on his way into his home brutally, and has sustained long-term damage to his body. When you hear of some of these situations that has happened to people just because they decide to live their life a specific way, not because they would have attacked anybody, you know, just because they decide this is the route I want to take and I want to, you know, I don't want to hide it. So let us be considerate and remember that. And even though I am not big on homosexuality, it is not my thing, you know, but it's somebody else's. The same way some of you, I love cricks, you don't like cricks, you know, but I'm not going to pull you down for that. But if you understand what I'm saying. So in terms of them coming out and just reminding people and making people aware that these things are going on, should we review the laws, the laws of homosexuality in SVG? I read that you can get up to 10 years in prison if you're caught.
1: I think there's a place in South Africa, does it?
0: We know so much homosexuals. Well, you have to be caught in the act, apparently. But I just feel like it ain't making sense. I really have to say, I don't feel like it make any sense at all, because we know there are homosexuals out there. And what people do in the privacy of their own homes should not be up for public debate. Why don't y'all drag out somebody committing adultery, huh? What about you? What about the molesters that you know are molesters, but you just can't prove it? Say what you were going to say.
1: No, I was saying, I think there's a state in South Africa that actually does that, you know. Give you a set jail time, you know, for being gay. I can't remember where. I think I saw an article probably last year or something like that. I think it was, you know. I think it's probably last year. Yeah.
0: Okay.
1: Oh, yeah. Let me do some commercials and come back.
0: Yes, we're heading that way.
1: Yeah, we have council coming up
0: at 7:45. Yeah, so we definitely need to
1: In the next few minutes.
0: For him.
1: In the next few minutes. All right. 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
0: We still have a few more to go. Guys, okay. 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They're a new... Let me just get that for you. Do you have it? My mouse.
1: All right, have...
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1: And also remember, Vinlex Smart Meter Project team will be conducting their meter replacement from the 13th to the 27th of May in the following areas. That's Daphne, Ashburton, Villa Flat, Indian Bay, Fountain, Fairhall, Glen, Kialakwa, and Rattlemill. Look out for our teams as they carry out changeouts. We appreciate your cooperation and understanding. And again, people, please, I don't run them when I see them. If they manage to stay home from work, don't lose your dog, all right? They're just doing their job.
0: Yeah, there have been cases.
1: Yeah.
0: All right. Also, in terms of Vinlec, they wish to advise their customers in French that the planned outage originally scheduled for yesterday was postponed due to unforeseen circumstances. The work, however, will be carried out today from 8 a.m. to 12 noon, and that's in French's. And this is necessary to facilitate maintenance work on the electricity network and support the safe and reliable supply of electricity. Of course, you know, they apologize for any inconvenience caused. We'll be right back inside OMG in the morning.
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6: Good morning. Good morning, Jill. Good morning, Millennium. Good morning, Shady. Most importantly,
4: Council, you heard me, yes?
6: Yes.
4: Oh, okay.

0: Feel free to proceed whenever you're ready. I was wondering if you heard me when I said good morning and all of that.
1: Yeah, good morning. Good morning. I came on, I joined you and I heard you celebrating the one and only Malcolm X. And I was quite pleased. Because just last night I was talking about Malcolm X.
0: Okay.
1: On my show, I had Patches Nights on. And we were talking about black icons and Malcolm's name came up. And today is May 19th. And we celebrate Malcolm X's birthday. Malcolm X was an important individual. When he died, the iconic American black actor, Ozzie Smith, talked about the community losing that black shining prince. And that he was, and more. It was a monumental loss, not only to black Americans and the black community, but black people worldwide who saw and recognized the promise and the future that Malcolm X was and is and remains. You know, Malcolm X is significant for a number of important reasons. When he was in school, in primary school, in secondary school, a teacher asked him, and imagine Malcolm X died in 1965. He was born, he lived only 39 years old. So he was born, what, I think, 1929 or so. So this was, when he was killed, America was still steep in racism, and his teacher told him that he wanted to be a lawyer. He was told he couldn't be a lawyer in America. And Malcolm X became, literally went to the pits, you know, and then he was, as they say in religion, he was lost and then he was found. And he committed that the things he used to do, he wouldn't do them no more. And the significant thing happened to him is that he joined the Nation of Islam, which was then led by Elijah Muhammad, and really transformed his life. Malcolm X, as most of us may know, is a self-educated man. He did not go to college, he did not go to university, but he was a brilliant orator and he had tremendous knowledge. You know, later on, another black Muslim brother, Khalid Muhammad, said that, describing himself, he said that he was a true terrorist and a knowledge gangster. And he was a history of black hitman. I think Malcolm came before Khalid. And in fact, Khalid was a student of Malcolm. And Malcolm, if ever there was a true terrorist, Malcolm was that. If ever there was a knowledge gangster, Malcolm was that. He knew black history and he was able to talk about black history in ways that few since has been able to do. So I'm glad to hear you celebrating, because you know a lot of people don't know who Malcolm is. In fact, I remember when I used to live in the United States, somebody had asked or gone to a class and asked, does anyone here know Malcolm X? And one of the bright, precocious students put up a hand and said, Malcolm X, oh, you mean Malcolm the Tenth?
0: That's crazy.
1: The lack of knowledge, right? But that was a long time back.

0: and more people are coming into their own and understanding. You have all of us have a virtual library computer in our hand now. I remember Patches on the program saying that it was reading the autobiography of Malcolm X that really stirred his conscience and got him to understand who he was as a black man and who we were as black people and our centrality to civilization and the advancement and development of the world. So I was really, really happy to hear you talking about Malcolm X this morning and to see you citing and quoting some of his famous speeches. The Ballot or the Bullet is one of his most amazing speech
1: True, very
0: because
1: eloquent.
0: he was making the point that you have to be committed if you are serious about freedom, if you're freedom about serious about liberty. You have to do the heavy lifting, and you have to be prepared to make the ultimate sacrifice. Few of us are committed to doing that, and it's not an easy commitment. We don't condemn people who can't are not committed to make the ultimate sacrifice. We have to take people for where they are and what they are committed to do. I remember a police officer told me one time, and it has stayed with me in terms of when we are asking people to do things. And he made this analogy, which I think is perfect. He said, it, assume that you want somebody to help you to lift 10 pounds. And the person says that, I don't think I could lift 10 pounds. I may be able to help you to lift and carry five. And he said, you know, accept it. Have them carry five and then ask them to make a second load. You get the 10 carry, right? And Malcolm X always said, we must be careful and we should not be too quick to condemn others for what we perceive to be their lack of knowledge or lack of consciousness. Because we must always be mindful that there was a time when we were right there, where that person was. So the challenge, the task is to teach people to be the best that they can be, rather than to condemn them for every little shortcoming that they may have.
1: Counsel, I normally don't like to interrupt you, right? Especially when you're
0: No,
1: talking
0: you can
1: about certain things.
0: always feel free to interrupt me. It's
1: Right?
0: a, I want us to have an interactive.
1: Okay. Martin Luther King, I Have a Dream. That's one of the most epic speeches, right? And
0: Most famous. It's not the most epic. It's the most famous.
1: famous. Okay.
0: I'll tell you which one is the most epic and the one that got him killed, but go ahead.
1: Okay. And we also know that he had his supporters and was mostly like church-based, I think mostly, right? In my opinion, he got a lot of his support from
0: Yes.
1: church-based people who believed as he believed. But my question is, in comparison, and you do have to compare, because I think between Martin Luther King and Malcolm X, as much as Malcolm got a message out, he was mostly for peace and getting things resolved in a peaceful manner, getting results in a peaceful manner. But where you have Malcolm X, who do you think, in terms of being effective with their cause, who was more effective, Martin Luther King or Malcolm X, who believed and who was more logical and realistic in terms of his belief that when you're fighting for freedom, you're going to have to literally fight. Their blows are going to be thrown. You have to, at some point, get violent because not everybody is for peace.
0: Jill, that's a difficult one. And I hate comparing. I hate comparing, and I'm not so sure if it's necessary for us to compare.
1: Okay.
0: There's years ago, I wrote a column. I'll try to find it and I'll send it to you. It's called A Revolutionary King That We Don't Know. It's actually a book that's written by Cornel West, the outstanding Black philosopher and activist. Cornel West wrote this book called The Revolutionary King That We Don't Know. It's an interesting book. Remember, Malcolm was killed, assassinated in 65, and Martin Luther King was assassinated in 68.
1: Mm-hmm.
0: Two things we have to understand about both of these assassinations. One, for many years, Malcolm X was raging about the black man being the white man being the devil. And in a sense, and to a large measure, that message of the white man being the devil, and I'm not saying that he's not, was a rather fringe message. And then he made the important hash. He went to Mecca.
1: Mm-hmm.
0: And he saw white men and black men and brown men sitting and talking and praying and communing and communicating together. And in that trip to Mecca, he also went to a number of different countries in Africa, including Ghana, and saw people like Kwame Nkrumah. In fact, he saw Kwame Nkrumah and other leaders in Africa and began to change and says, look, I am prepared to work with anyone who is prepared to uplift black people. And that was the era. Because then he was a fierce debater. He went to Oxford and debated some of the sharpest minds. And he could come into the ghetto in Harlem and speak to a drug addict, a heroin addict, and so on and so forth. But once he started talking class collaboration to put people on the street, united on a minimum program, at least for advancement and progress, they killed him. The same is true for King. King is remembered for the I Have a Dream speech. I have a dream that one day we would be judged by, not by the color of our skin, but by the contents of our character. Huh? And people like that speech. In fact, that's a speech that King is remembered for.
1: Mm-hmm.
0: But the speech that got him killed was the speech, the April 4th, 1967 speech at a Riverside church on the Upper East Side in Manhattan, in which he presented the most brilliant, he was at his most brilliant, and he said, the speech was called Why I Oppose the War in Vietnam. Why I Oppose the War. Remember, that's 1967. That war ended in 1973 with a humiliating defeat. And it was in that speech in which Martin Luther King said that America was the most terroristic society on the face of earth.
1: Ooh, and that's what lost him favor. Yep.
0: That's what got him killed. So, interestingly enough, Jill, at his death in 1968, April 4th, only 39% of Americans supported and believed in Martin Luther King's message, even though we say he was a peace man. And that he was. He believed in nonviolence. And he argued nonviolence. He taught that we could do what Gandhi was able to do in India. But he still got killed. So in the context of the time, 1960s, well, these are two radical revolutionaries. Martin Luther, Malcolm X was very, very sharp in his criticism of King at one time. But you know, there came a time when they had a meeting. So there was beginning to be a confluence of forces where they were merging.
1: Mm-hmm.
0: and coming together to form possible alliances. In fact, there was even talk in 1968 that Martin Luther King should run for president of the United States. And people may not remember, well, Julie, you are certainly too young to remember this, Millennium and Shady as well, and many of our listeners, but the Mighty Sparrow had a song, Martin Luther King for president. You guys could go back and play Martin Luther King for president. Yeah. But those are two radical individuals. I think that both of their messages had its place. I think had they been allowed to evolve naturally, there would have been some form of communion and unity of purpose and synergy between them. And that would have been to the betterment for African people in the United States and for African people abroad. I remember I was blown away when I first read the autobiography of Malcolm X. Absolutely blown away by it. And there was a long time when I really thought that Dr. King was, as some people say, a sellout. But he was using a different method to get to a different place. And the fact that the system took him out is palpable evidence that he was not doing the system's bidding. That he was prepared, certainly very, very committed to the advancement of African people. But one of the, I think the brilliance of Malcolm is that whereas King worked in the church and so on, and there's a certain elevated dignity, if you want to call that work, he was able to move around church people across the country. Malcolm worked on the streets. Malcolm worked in the prisons. Malcolm went to the drug addicts and the former, those who were in jail, who did sentence, who did hard time. And I think that the lasting tribute of the Nation of Islam, where Malcolm was, spent most of his time before he was killed, is that they were able to radically transform a lot of people whom society had given up on. Malcolm himself, Malcolm admitted to taking drugs, admitting to engaging in petty theft. But that was the Malcolm before Malcolm X. You know, so we always say, it's not where you were. It's where you are now and where you are going, where you consciously intend to be. And this is why I'm so glad that you raised this, because so many people don't know about Malcolm. So many people, like people, if you talk about Martin Luther King, they know about, I have a dream. But even in that dream that he talked about, he was saying that America was not living up to the dream. In fact, he has this speech where he said, "We have fought long and hard." This is Martin Luther King. "We have fought long and hard for integration, as I believe we should have, and I believe that we will win. But I have come to believe that we are integrating into a burning house." It's classic King, right? "I believe that we are integrating into a burning house. I am afraid that America has lost the moral vision she may have had." That's why King got killed. Because King was exposing the soft underbelly of America. He was talking about the terroristic nature of the state. So when we see all these things, America's invasion of Iraq and Afghanistan, the brutal murder of Gaddafi, and now today people like me and you, we are being sold in Tripoli, the capital of Libya. We are being sold as slaves. That's Obama's legacy, because he and Hillary Clinton removed. So when we see all of those things, King was talking about that 32, 58 years ago, before he was killed. So I don't want us to, we can weigh them, yes, and we can speak to their quality. I used to be, when I was in the States, I used to be in an organization called December 12th Movement. And they had a tradition of every May 19th, we would go up to Harlem and we would have these Shut Them Down rally.
1: Okay.
0: Because in Harlem, a lot of people who are not indigenous to the community have the control to come us there. And we go on, and between 1 and 5, you got to shut all those stores down. So we have these rallies, shut them down, you know. It's as if I'm hearing Brother Umawali play his voice in my head, shut them down. People, very radical. That rally would take place again today. But yeah, I'm glad you talk about Malcolm. I'm glad you gave me the chance to talk about Malcolm X and to compare and contrast them. Brilliant men.
1: Yes,
0: and imagine that they died at age 39, both of them.
1: Yeah.
0: They're in the prime of life.
1: I didn't remember that, yeah.
0: Age 39. You see, but I always say, right, and this is why I have so much confidence in the youth. The revolutionary project is a youthful project. Old people don't make revolution. We are conservative. Fidel led the Cubans to triumph at 34. Maurice Bishop led the Grenadians to revolution at 35. The outstanding Martinican revolutionary psychiatrist, Franz Fanon, was 39 when he died. A youthful project. We have to know. But if we know our history, as I always say, Black people would fly.
1: You know who I'd like to touch on? The Prophet Muhammad. But that's another story for another time. I find
0: another story for another day.
1: Yeah, that story very intriguing, and I think he's another one of the radicals, radicalists as well. But that's just my opinion.
0: Why do you always apologize for your opinion? Say it. Don't tell nobody it's your opinion.
1: Saying, it's my opinion. Just I just want to make it clear. It's my opinion. Huh? You don't have to agree.
0: Just say it. Don't. No caveats. Okay. Just say it. All right? My opinion. Of course it's your opinion. Don't tell anybody it's yours. You're saying it. It's yours. All right, Jill. Until we meet again.
1: All right, counsel. A great chat today. Right. I feel like I took away from your contribution.
0: That's all right. That's all right. You took me in areas where I might not have gone, but it's all good.
1: All right. Thank you and enjoy the rest of your day, counsel.
0: Bye-bye.
1: All right. That was Plain Talk with Jomo Thomas, guys. I hope you definitely enjoyed that edition today. And of course, those of you who were hoping to hear something a bit different, you definitely get that tomorrow. We'll be right back. You know, we got to take a commercial break. Are we going to take a musical break, Shady, or are we going to? Yeah, we're going to go to the top and it's after 8. Okay. Do you think, Shady?
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0: this down a little bit so I can hear myself properly. All right. And do some talking because we want to hear how your mic levels sound. All right, guys. Welcome back to OMG in the morning. Bear with me and this. Yeah. So before we head out, we had a plain talk with Jomo Thomas. We were able to touch on Malcolm X, give you a little bit of history there for those of you who don't know who he is or how effective he was in his time in the fight for equality. Okay, that's better. All right, for the fight for equality. Just so you know, we have Master Tech that are trying to make sure that we are on point in terms of our output here on the station. I think you guys would have noticed that our sound quality is so much more better than it was before. That's because that we've been having that sorted as we go along. So we thank you for your patience. We really appreciate you guys. You know, you guys have been so patient with us. Mm-hmm. And we really want to show gratitude and love for that, because you could have just say, "What, man, I fed up," and just roll out. But you didn't. Focus, kid. Yeah. Give me some love here. Give me some attention.
1: Yeah,
0: oh,
1: facts.
0: My God. So, yeah. Winston, I just want to say, Winston said a real vanilla, you know? Bro, I smell like vanilla too. All right. I ain't got no problem with that. I will own that vanilla-ish. I will own it. Right? Who knows, knows. So I'm even stressing that. T-Bone, I was just going to play your let me play this for T-Bone because I miss his call. Let me play it.
2: Relationship is not illegal. And buggery is illegal.
0: Let me hear it from the beginning.
2: Homosexual relationship is not illegal. And buggery is illegal.
0: What is buggery? Let's look that up. Let's get that. Call me, T-Bone. Call me. Get that for me. Ask Google what is buggery. Ask Google. Just look it up.
1: So you don't know what is buggery?
0: You're so homophobic you don't want your phone to look it up?
1: Nope.
0: Are you serious? Anyway, so let me just touch on this real quick too. Somebody would have commented that, let me read the comment. Javed, could you highlight that comment when I was talking about the LGBT community and discriminating against people who are of a different sexual orientation? Yeah, just define those where they said, I'm the cause of people like me, something like that. Somebody said people like me is why something. Yeah. So anyway, someone was saying that. Did you find it? Okay.
1: Yeah, there's nothing.
0: All right. So just so you guys know, I wasn't saying that I believe homosexuality is right and I'm condoning it. I'm not condoning homosexuality. And I think we need to remember that people have rights. You understand? You live in a country and they have rights. And one of those rights is freedom of choice, where they are free to decide who they mate with. All right. And if that so happens to be a man, did you look up what is buggery?
1: Yeah, buggery is a historical legal term that traditionally refers to non-procreative sexual acts, most notably anal intercourse, sodomy, and bestiality in modern legal systems. While bestiality remains universally illegal, the criminalization of...
0: Wait, no, Dexter, it's not that. What I'm saying, it's not that I don't know. What I want the clarification, because when I say a homosexual relationship, right, it falls under the same thing. That's why I asked you to pull it up for me, because T-Bone was saying that having that's what you said, a homosexual relationship isn't illegal, it's buggery, because it's literally the same thing. What do you think they do, T-Bone? What do you think homosexuals do? Male-male relationships. How do you think they, you know? It's kind of the same thing. That's why I pull it out.
1: T-Bone,
0: that's the reason I said that. But if you want me to be politically correct, so be it. But it's basically the same thing. All right. Somebody, Simulian Kid Man, call it a Vin. What? Call it live a Vinci. What? You know what? I'm not going to read Winston's comments because I can't. Winston, I know what it is, Winston. I looked up the definition because I don't even know why I'm on this with y'all. So let me move forward. I just want to say that I'm so happy that we see the CT scan machines working at the hospital again. This has been an issue in terms of maintaining these machines. A while now, we heard so many stories of people complaining about the CT scan at the the Milton Keynes Memorial Hospital. And it's not just the CT scan at the Milton Keynes Memorial. There was an issue out at Georgetown as well. And that hospital out there is fairly new, right? It's new and more, it's said to be more advanced than the one in Kingstown.
1: Okay.
0: And we would have heard over the year, even the last year, that a lot of their machines, CT scan, their scanning machines, machinery that's very critical in terms of surgical care and all of this, not being maintained, not working. And sometimes you have people have to go all the way into Kingstown just to hear that one isn't working. And then you have to go to a private facility to get whatever scans you want done. So it's good to hear that the CT scans are now working. They're back up. Hopefully we're able to maintain a certain standard in keeping these machines maintained. But
1: you don't think to yourself that is that there's a whole heap of madness right there, right? To the fact that we had to have a new government to
0: get the CT scan working.
1: Whole heap of trippiness. You have two major hospitals, one in Kingstown, one out Georgetown, right? And from what you just said, no maintenance for these important equipments. That's stupidness.
0: I think we should see some better performances coming out of our hospitals, out of our healthcare, with this new administration, because they seem to be on their P's and their Q's. I don't want to sound like I'm very pro NDP, but we're watching the changes that are coming with the new administration.
1: Right.
0: And so far, I think it's, like you said, it's ridiculous that we had to wait for a new administration to get the CT scan working, to get these machinery up and running again. Why is it that they're now working under a new administration? Are the hospital machinery politically biased? Let me know. Have the machines been politically discriminating against its patients and the people?
1: Somebody whispered to them, I say, at this time, malfunction, yeah?
0: So it cannot be a coincidence.
1: Yeah.
0: All right. And this is why I did not use the headphones, but they are mandatory. Yes, people. So I'm glad to see that. And hopefully, I think there's supposed to be someone at the hospitals who orders medical supplies for the hospital.
1: You mean
0: right?
1: Somebody specific, like you have a specific
0: there's
1: team
0: department.
1: Or a sick
0: yes, there's a, there's a, there's supposed to be a department that orders medical supply for the hospitals, right? I'm not sure if all of them are just for Kingstown and then they distribute, right? But whoever that is, I hope this person is qualified and experienced in terms of stock taking, because something was definitely off before when you have major facilities, hospital and healthcare facilities running out of things like hydrogen peroxide. All right. We've all experienced this under the previous administration, and you talk about it being ridiculous. It's absurd. It's not ridiculous. It's highly absurd, because if you're doing inventory, you would know you order a specific amount, right? It's an estimate. You're basically estimating, and when you estimate, it's from experience. So over the past, let's say you've been doing this job for 2 years, right? You would know when a specific time come, whether it's close to the end of the month, that your supplies
1: every 2 weeks, however the case is,
0: your supplies would drop.
1: Yeah,
0: right.
1: So you would already start making some calls.
0: Exactly. Yeah. So I don't understand. Well, of course there are there could be ship issues with shipment and all of that. You have those little inconveniences that can pop up.
1: Yeah.
0: But you would put in that into in your beforehand, estimates
1: so
0: as well.
1: So you would
0: well,
1: know exactly how to go
0: right?
1: about and doing it. Yeah.
0: So that's why I always find when I hear, and I've experienced this, I've experienced going to the hospital and something very minute, something so small like hydrogen peroxide or gauze or just different things. Yeah. How do you run out of those things as a hospital? How do you run out of those things?
1: Yeah.
0: So
1: is there a pharmacy in the hospital itself?
0: I think so. Yes, I think there's a pharmacy in the hospital at the clinic, and you have to get a stamp, to get prescriptions filled there. So correct me if I'm wrong. I don't know if it has changed because I haven't been down there in years.
1: Yeah, myself.
0: I thank God. But we knock on glass. We are knocking on wood. We are knocking on glass, right? But there is a pharmacy there. I would love to see some changes made in terms of the opening hours of the pharmacy at the hospital.
1: Right.
0: And if what I don't understand, though, if the hospital is open 24/7 for emergency care,
1: doesn't that mean
0: the pharmacy should be open?
1: Should, yeah, supposed to.
0: You know? So if the nurse works on shift system, they should have a pharmacist on shift system as well.
1: Yeah, till morning.
0: Yeah.
1: And they keep that process going.
0: Definitely.
1: In stock too as well, right?
0: Yes.
1: Because you don't wanna be in the hospital at 3 a.m. in the morning and you need, let me say, for example, you might need some ibuprofen. You probably run upstairs or wherever the pharmacy is located in the hospital and there's none. You know what I mean? You had to leave all the way from there. Walk all the way down to where Jimmy's is.
0: And that's another thing. He's only one who's open 24. I don't think there's another pharmacy. And correct me if I'm wrong.
1: Not to my knowledge. Yeah.
0: If you guys know better, feel free to call me and let me know. But I think Jimmy's, but there's another name. Is it Medics? Medics Farm? No, it's not Medics. Games Pharmacy. Games, right? It's the only 24-hour pharmaceutical here.
1: And these guys do shifts as well. So, you know.
0: Yeah. I think the sun takes a... One takes it in, the one takes it out.
1: Yeah.
0: Good morning. You're live on OMG.
3: Good morning, Jill.
0: Good morning to you. How are you this morning?
3: I'm trying to be good. Good morning, Shady.
0: Shady, good morning.
3: The abandoned engineer come back.
0: If the abandoned kiddo. Engineer come back.
3: Kiddo. The abandoned Jill, man. Yep.
0: Kid,
3: you abandoned Jill.
1: Oh, yeah, Charles, big up.
0: If you abandon me again.
3: You abandoned Jill, man. You abandoned Jill. You left you all alone. How dare you do that?
0: He said you abandoned me. I'm interpreting it, right? He said you abandoned me. And how dare you do that?
1: When?
0: Well, he said he hasn't been hearing you, so.
1: Oh, no,
0: yeah.
1: I always hear, man.
3: Not I, true. Jill was fighting out to Shady.
0: Charles, I appreciate you because you know my struggle.
3: Jill was fighting out to Shady. Don't worry about that. You don't try that. Anyhow, guys, I was listening to you guys. I turned in late with Jomo this morning. I heard you were talking about my favorite speecher, my favorite guy, Malcolm X. You know, when I listen to Malcolm X speeches, and especially the one with the House Negro. Mm-hmm. You ever heard that one, Jill?
0: If I hear it, I probably...
3: You ever listen to that one, the House Negro?
0: So I can't, I don't...
3: I think you guys should look for the House Negro and play it. You know, when I listen to that, during the election times and so forth, for the 20 odd years that the government been there, that is what they had Vincent Chance. That is how they had Vincent Chance, Jill.
0: Like
3: I send that clip to you all was to play already, but I do it in a short way about the House Negro, right? And the man at the him, who was at the him at the time, Mr. Gonsalves, Ralph Gonsalves, that's in the PM now, he had Vincent Chance like if they were House Negroes because we couldn't talk and do what we want to do as if we are free. Everything Master say, yes, Master. Master say, we good. You know? Everything is we. That is how the man had wanted to have us. And that clip that I sent for you guys to play, it has four different sections in it. The first three is Ralph Gonsalves. he was speaking to, man like Ralph Gonsalves, he was speaking about how they want to have people. His color is red. So he comes to himself as a white man. But with the black slaves below, that is how we had us. But it's good that we know we get rid of him. And that's why when I call radio programs and I finish, when I used to call him when he was in office and I call him and I finish, you know, I used to end by saying, Pharaoh, let my people go. Because he was a Pharaoh. He was a Pharaoh. He wanted to muzzle us. He was muzzling us. Well, some of us.
0: Okay.
3: You know, some of us. He was muzzling them.
0: Johnson, I have to ask you something before I forget, right? You've been to the hospital more recent than I have. Have you had any situations where they would have been... Hello? Yeah. Have you had any situations where the facility wasn't equipped to in terms of medication and all of that? Or not when you were there?
3: When I get my lash in my face, I have to go for medication and what's not. And when I was down there, there's some medication that I couldn't get. You know? But down there, the process is you go upstairs. There's a pharmacist upstairs.
0: So the pharmacy is now upstairs. Thank you for that clarification.
3: There's a pharmacy upstairs that you go if you go for medication from the hospital. You have your prescription or whatever, and you go there. You'll have to pull a tab, a number, sit and wait on your number, and you go in. As someone come out, your number will come down.
0: Do you still need a stamp? Do you still need a stamp? Do you still need a stamp?
3: Yes. There are times that you still have to go and get a stamp downstairs.
0: Okay.
3: You have to go if you get the medication. You have to go and get a stamp downstairs. You still that system is still in place.
0: Okay.
3: That system is still in place, right? That system is still in place. But I think in that field, that is something that this government, this present government was speaking about during their campaign about medication in the hospitals. And I'm hoping and praying that this is something that this government now, the New Democratic Party, will step up and try to make it better by having the medication in the hospital, because this is something that they campaign on about medication not being in the hospital, so medication not being in the hospital, and this is something that they have to now do to make sure that that is in the hospital, that medication comes to the hospital, and the hospital must be able to get these certain medications that they were campaigning about. This is something they have to now do now to make sure that they get that problem solved. Because it was a big problem at the hospital with that former government prime minister that we had and his people. When Dr. Goodluck speak about the hospital, Jill, and put it on video, Ralph Gonsalves went after Goodluck. And Michael Goodluck showed you things of how the roof was, the ceiling in the roof was, where it was deteriorating.
0: I remember that.
3: And he went after Goodluck for that. I did videos and sent to you guys with the hospital flooding with water upstairs, going in the rooms and
0: still,
3: so.
0: Is that still happening? Is that something that's still happening?
3: I don't know if it is still happening, but if it is, this is something that this government now has to do and try to get it in the right way, because we were campaigning on that as well.
0: Somebody asked a very critical question, right? Why all the major hospitals are on the windward side of the island? Why not put something on the leeward side of the island?
1: There's Chateaubelay Hospital along there.
0: Okay.
3: Yes, but that is again to if you look at the distance, it is from certain of the village. And so
1: there's a polyclinic in Bukoman. There's a clinic.
3: We have polyclinics in Rosehall.
0: Is there a major hospital on the leeward side? No, just clinics?
1: Mostly clinics. Just clinic, apart clinic. From if Mostly you want to consider the one in Chateaubelay as a major hospital, then...
0: But that's what they were saying.
1: Yeah.
0: Why are the major hospitals going on the windward side of the island? It's a comment I saw. Yes, sorry to be cutting in on your...
3: That is... We are having a conversation, Jill. We are having a conversation. But Jill, I don't want to really take up too much of you guys' time, but I would like, seeing that you guys been speaking about Malcolm X again, I would like you guys to play my clip again. Because I didn't hear all the people last time. But I want to let the people know that Malcolm X is someone that you guys should go back and listen to the clips and really think about the 20 odd years that Ralph Gonsalves was in office and listen to what Malcolm X is saying and reflect your memory and put things of what was happening during that government and see if Ralph Gonsalves wasn't with the person who was dealing with Vincent Chance in that kind of way. That is how he had us. That is how he wanted to have us. He didn't want us to move forward. He tried to divide the country. Malcolm X speak about the divisionation, when divide the country. That is what Ralph Gonsalves was doing, trying to divide us to get who he wants to be with him, to believe within him. But not until we close that gap and pull ourselves together and come back together. That's why the Democratic Party went and said, no, together we win.
0: Okay.
3: Together we win. Mm-hmm. You can't win by yourself. If you're going somewhere, you need help. If you're on a catamaran and you're sailing, you can't go by yourself and operate engine room, sail and all kind of thing. Too much work for you. You have to have a crew. That's why you have a crew on the boat. That's why you have crew. That's why the vans have conductors. That's why if you have your house, you hire someone to come and work with you to clean hand in hand. We must move forward. And I am so glad that you guys touched on Malcolm X and Martin Luther King, because they were saying the things that, you know, where black people was feeling it most. They were the voice of the black people, you know. And Ralph Gonsalves, a white man, been in there, and he wanted to keep us like in the slave days. The chains was off about, we say we were independent, but this man wanted to have us like we have chains on our foot and our hands. But thank God, the people has now been set free, him and his regime. Mm-hmm. So we have to now deal with it. That's why, you know, Shady and Kim, it have a song.
0: Uh-huh.
3: I it have a song by one of our great Calypsonian.
0: Can you guys hear?
3: I would like you guys, if you could find that song for me. Somebody could tell me who did sing that song. But the song was is a calypso, and we are carnival coming around, eh? And the youngster should listen to that. But it was a song say, "I go make a jail for them when I start to sing and I do me thing, and the judges declare a win. I go make a jail for them. I go make a jail for them."
0: Okay.
3: Bam bam bam bam bam. Somebody must know who sing that song. Right?
0: We can Google and it. We can Google it,
3: song,
0: Charles.
3: I would like all of you to play the Holy Goldie in the place, because I think a jail waiting up somewhere for Ralph and some
0: all
3: of
0: right.
3: his people
0: nah.
3: who've been in office.
0: Go.
3: Have a good day. Have a good day. All right,
0: thanks. GC. GC. GC, Charles. Charles. OMG, Charles.

0: history, not just American Black history, but Caribbean history. All right, people who were fundamental in making significant changes in the Caribbean. All right, people like Marcus Garvey, because he was Jamaican.
1: Yeah.
0: You know, and it's not something you hear anymore.
2: Mm-mm.
0: Because throughout my kids' entire school life, I haven't heard any of them ask me anything about Marcus Garvey.
1: We were taught that in primary school. I don't know if you would remember back in your time.
0: No. My memory doesn't go back that far on certain things, right? Yeah. But I think it's something that we need to push more. We have a lot of American history. Everybody know about the Spaniards. Everybody know about the French, how they impacted the Caribbean, et cetera, et cetera. You know, we hear about the Haitian Revolution, all these different things, but we don't spend enough time talking about the Black revolutionists and activists and people who would have made significant contributions, Black people, all right? And Marcus Garvey, Martin Luther King, all these guys would have made their own contribution to the Caribbean. So instead of having people asking, who's Malcolm 10, you know, instead of Malcolm X, you know, we would have, you know, for real, I think, and it helps shape you too. When you listen to their speeches, when they have to learn the speeches, when the speeches are explained to students, it can help change their mindset in the way they think. And especially if you do it you reach them in, let's say, primary, you start teaching these things in grade 6.
1: Yeah,
0: you know, it can make a significant impact in the way they think, in the way they see the world. We're not trying to cultivate a mindset of separatism.
1: Yeah,
0: that's not what we're trying to do. And I think at some point, I think when Malcolm X was talking about the white man is a devil, I think the reason why the white people or the Americans didn't really push back too hard on that. They didn't kill him for that. You know, they didn't kill him for that.
1: Yeah.
0: Right? It's because it created a divide, because people now saw him as, he kind of crazy. You know?
1: Yeah.
0: So in terms of that, I really think that that's why they didn't take him out for that. But when he started cultivating a mindset of unification, of unity, that's where they had the issue, and saying that Americans are terrorists and they're bullies, because basically that's what he was calling them out for.
1: Yeah.
0: There
1: was this other guy too. Feel like for me, by listening to your type, but trying to remember his name, fighting to remember his name. I remember, and I'll tell you a while ago too. He was another activist too as well. I think Was he a pastor, one of them? I'll try to remember.
0: Martin Luther King, he was from the church. He started out as a pastor. It's not him.
1: No. I'll remember.
0: Someone said something very interesting. I would have seen it on a podcast. They played a clip where someone saying that they should bring back segregation. And I'm wondering, I was like, why would you say that? Why would you want that? Why would somebody think we need that divide again? You know, what do you think about that? Do you think we need to go back to Blacks only and whites only?
1: Nah.
0: Could you imagine living in an era where there were just Black bars, you know, strong rooms only for Black people?
1: No, you and the mindset that people are in right now, it wouldn't mesh. It wouldn't mesh. It would create too much violence. It's going to be worse than before, than how it started.
0: Let me clear up this.
1: And when it started, it was terrible. No.
0: Let me clear up this. I think you see why sometimes you have to just what. It's not that. Listen, Sandra. I know what the reason I told kid to Google buggery, it's because I got a message saying that we don't have laws here for homosexual relationship. It's for buggery. So I said that to point out to him that it's basically the same thing. That's why I asked him to get it. It's that I didn't. Ale, don't come for me today. All right. I just wanted to clear. Of course, I know this.

0: Y'all, we gotta take a commercial break, right? She was telling me, OMG Jill, it's anal sex. I know it's anal sex. All right. Somebody in the comment was very verbally abusive in letting me know what it is. You know, they didn't mince words in letting me know what it is. They said it, what was it called? What did they say, Shady? What was it called? You're hiding now? Yeah. Tell me and I can see it. What is the comment? What did they say? Was it Batty Diggin? What did they call it? Batty Diggin. Yeah, I hear a wrong back song coming up my mouth. Yeah, I need to remember we need to be responsible people in what we say here. Huh? And yeah. How they have me talking about Batty Diggers? That's ridiculous. Those words should not even leave my mouth. We're going to take a commercial break. We're going to head into some reminders and we will be back shortly. I think we're supposed to be hearing from Will today, but I'm going to confirm. Will is going to be doing a small commentary at some, I think it's today. Did we set out a date? But we'll get back to you on that. Let's get into some of these reminders. Kate, start.
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0: All right, guys, it is Tuesday. 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
0: 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OMG in the morning. We will be right back.
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0: All right, y'all. 212. That's good. Yeah. All right, y'all. So, welcome back inside OMG in the morning. I want to really quick say good morning to all you guys that are out there doing your thing, hustling on the streets. Shout out to Denny. Good morning to you. Also, good morning to you guys coming through on the WhatsApp. I haven't left you neglected. I want to mention something real quick. I noticed on a lot of, when people send out press release, whether it's government agencies or businesses, for instance, places like Vinlec, places like API, whenever they send out press release, it's very, very fine. The print, you can barely read it, right? And if your intention is to get the message out, I think it should be somewhat legible. And I think it should be shared and put out on different platforms. And this is what I keep saying and what I don't understand. Now, the API would have put out a press release so the public can know that the scan service at the Milton Keynote Memorial Hospital is fully functional and it's available, right? And if you check API website and you see it, the boldest thing, the only thing that you can see at first glance is the word press release. That's it. And if you do not have the capacity to zoom significantly, you're going to miss all that information. And why is it really? Why am I only seeing it on that website? Why am I just seeing it on API? Unless somebody share this, how is that information going to get to... All right, how is that information going to get to the relevant people who need to know? Yeah, I'm just having some, I can barely hear myself. Yeah, so let me change that. I think by now, if you want to get the information out, you know you need to share it on different media platforms. Different media platforms, not just the ones that you think. Yes, it's the Agency for Public Information, but... You know, how many people go on that website to get information? This is something you need to put out. Testing, testing. 1, 2, 1, 2, 1, 2. Oh, this is so much better, Shady. Yeah. They'll watch it too. Shady's such a gentleman. Yeah, this is something you need to put out on various media sites. This should be going on all the media sites to be shared information like this. Yeah, Shady's my tech guy now. Get the kid fired. They'll come back in, Hannah. Yeah, I want people who bring results, not excuses. And Shady reaches. Yes, people. So hopefully we'll see... Maybe I need to go to API and talk to them about this, you know, sharing these kind of relevant information that the public needs to know with all media sites. I just wanted to touch on that because I find it so annoying. You're trying to get this. This is critical information. One, the print is extremely fine. Two, it's only you're only seeing it here. What other platforms are you getting this information? And from here, only 6 people shared it. Only 6 people shared it. It's saying that since it's been put out, 12 people liked it and 6 people have shared it. Does it tell you how many people see? Not because 12 people like it means that 12 people saw it. I know that's the case, right, Javed? Oh, okay. That's how it works, right? It doesn't mean if 12 people liked it means that 12 people saw it. Okay. All right, see, we got to know how all these things work. All right, y'all, just want to share that tidbit. Before Pastor come in, something I want to mention. And there was a mini debate, so I'm going to jump on that, right? Now, the former prime minister's wife would have had her business in the airport, right? The Argyle International Airport. And apparently from the article... You know, she did this. She was a bit hesitant about starting this business within the airport because she already had her own thing going on at Cafe Soleil already. So the article says that she was skeptical about doing this. And, you know, just because it was needed. And I think at one point, Leah, the airline said that they can't do lunch here, big routes here, because people need to eat. You need to have something to, you know, feed passengers when they stop off, etc. And at the time, there wasn't any of that. So of the kindness of her heart, she decided to do this. She would have invested her own funds in the facility to make sure it's decorated, because she's an interior designer as well. So to make sure that the place is designed, to make sure there's equipment, all these different things and changes she would have made. Now, from inception, since she started it, she hasn't really made back on her investment like it should, because for various reasons like COVID, all these different slumps, you know, not a lot of air traffic coming in at the time. Up to date, she's kept the place open, and so far, okay, let me put a pause on that. I have a call. Good morning, Max. You're live.
1: Good morning, good morning, good morning. I want to touch on two things that you just talked about. That API thing.
0: Yes.
1: Right? If it was some commerce or some argument or some fight pan API and it happened to leak pan the same social media platform, you would have seen how fast Vincent Chan's like them, share them, and be interested in them. So I'm not going to blame API fully. I'm blaming the intellectual wasteland mindset of Vincent Chan's.
0: Okay.
1: Because if it was something derogatory or something commerce or one of them girl cuss each other over man or somebody thief somebody phone and it happened to leak on Facebook on the same API web page there, it would have reached Mars, Jupiter. It would have reached Mars, Jupiter, Saturn, and Venus in 3 hours flat. So I can't totally blame API, even though they have room for improvement. Mm-hmm. But the mindset of Vincent and people is still suffering and are ungovernable.
0: Okay.
1: And we have to realize that we have been bamboozled by the psychological maestro who call himself a best lawyer. Remember, lawyers are paid liars, eh? Who go and convince a jury of their peers that what you're seeing here is evidence, but the evidence might not make Max guilty. It might make Max innocent. Even the evidence is there because the lawyer, them know how to manipulate words and influence your mindset. We have been bamboozled for 25 years and we have to emancipate ourselves from Ralph Gunslav slavery, to be honest.
0: Definitely true. I just wanted to highlight the fact that I think they should, for something as critical as that, they should be spreading out the information on all media.
1: You're right.
0: You know?
1: You're absolutely.
0: Yeah. That was my critique.
1: I say all media houses should act like we're in election season. You see how they just get out in election season fast?
0: Definitely.
1: The same energy. I ain't talking about the same money, because obviously money does spend election time, but the same energy that we just gravitate towards things during election campaign time, we should push out that same energy. Journalists, radio, politicians should do that too, even though the campaigning take a lot of energy that the body cannot sustain over extended period of time. It was so exhausting till one of our politicians rent a helicopter because the car can't move fast enough, or the bigger boat can't move fast enough, till you have to go rent a helicopter. Now, moving forward to Ralph Gonsalves' wife thing, she tell lie. Me not believe you. I don't talk. Bring out the evidence and show you. I spend this money, yeah, out of this account, yeah. And he got it. I don't believe for 1 second she spent her own money on Argyle, because I raped St. Vincent left, right, and center. And I don't believe that nobody wanted to open a restaurant there, because guess what? At the time, AIA was the pride and joy of St. Vincent and the Grenadines. People would have lined up from Suffrago straight down to Union to have their restaurant in the prestigious Argyle International Airport to say, yes, I cook in for this. This is my legacy. So no, don't come insult our intelligent Miss Eloise Gonsalves. You lie. I telling you, you lie until you could prove evidence of what you're saying. Because you feel like all of us better than people. Remember, you say we were pathetic. So don't come talk them stupidness and insult our intelligent Miss former First Lady with respect. Don't do that. Don't do that. Jill, big up yourself. If I don't want to tell you that, Max, I'm going to tell you that. You lie.
0: Max,
1: may I tell you that? No, she lie. Jill, come on. Like, honestly, you think somebody from St.
0: I was just pulling from the article because we would have heard
1: me understand.
0: There was a bit of a monopoly in terms of the shops at the airport. Everybody talking about that.
1: Jill,
0: know, how it was monopolized.
1: It was conflict of interest. She shouldn't even be a candidate to go there. That was conflict of interest. Your husband is the prime minister. So if me go against you, forbid it. If you were put that out for tender, Max go, Jill go, Eloise go. He go pa Ralph guns have this. First thing here, see, oh, that sugar plum. Me never study them other two. The sugar plum come, man, because I know how you does eat. You cook my favorite pillow, but her favorite pillow for Ralph might not be favorite pillow for everybody else.
0: Point.
1: So he's unfairly influenced by her cooking. I'm not saying her cooking is bad. I'm not saying her cooking is good. My cooking might be better than hers. Your cooking might be better than all two of us. But because he's influenced by her, because he's in love with her, and he's not in love with us, on the same level he is in love with her, she get the unfair advantage, Jill. And Vincent can sit down and accept these things over the years. Now all of a sudden, everybody have a voice. How much did you pay for these equipment? Where did the money come from? Which account did it go to? So don't come tell me things. I want to see evidence.
0: So you're saying, right, unless she provides proof that she would have spent monies for the equipment, that she is not, that you don't think that she should get any kind of compensation in terms of anybody who wants to use the facility, because that's what he was asking for. He was saying anybody who wants to take over the facility has to compensate for the equipment or rent them because she would have invested and not gotten back.
1: Jill, we need to find out, because this is a government building. Because everything in a government building should have a proper paper trail, right? And we want no evidence from her alone. I want evidence from somebody else to look at it. We want a forensic audit. What about the interior designer? Who else had an opportunity to design inside of it? What if they won't buy anything of them off of Timu and turn around and sell it to St. Vincent and the Grenadines people for hundreds of thousands of dollars? Just like the boy who them say, the diaspora man who named his Stinker Road, the Alan boy, who named his Stinker Road back in the day. When they say he was under corruption, it's under investigation. We don't know what happened to that day yet. But NDP pick him up, scrape him up, and carry him. No, we not trust the man. The man, the name Stinker Road, he's alleged to rob St. Vincent. Therefore, I have to watch him funny because he might rob St. Vincent now, because he name, me see a legend. No?
0: Uh-huh.
1: He name Stinker Road. If you put a rat wrong cheese and he eat him, you go put rat wrong cheese again today in hopes he rat not go eat him. What are we doing as a people, Jill? Anyway, big up yourself with him. He can go do Donald Trump before he take me in state associate and send me back to St. Vincent Milan for my face and Labour people glad. But guess what? Even if me dey for my face, me still better than plenty of you.
0: Okay.
1: That's for the haters.
0: All right.
1: Big up all yourself.
0: Okay.
1: Yes, I.
0: Oh my God. I don't want to get on his bad side at all. Max Harp has over every sore. Right? I'm telling you. But I understand where he's coming from. The question that I was going to pose is, do you think that she should be compensated? I'm glad he highlighted the fact that there should be proof. It should be put out there in terms of what she would have invested. And whose fault is that, though? Whose fault is that? I mean, should the government compensate her? You know, should whomever is renting, who's going to be renting the facility, whoever wins the bid to now open a business there, why should they be the ones to compensate her? Why not the government? I'm just asking, just throwing these things out there. Should that be the case? Should she even get any kind of compensation? All right. I know a lot of people are not going to take the opposition leader's demands seriously, because he came off very demanding. He's like, buy it or leave it. All right. The man defending his wife. Guys, I'm not sure that Dr. Richards would be in today. All right. But we're going to keep that spot open. I just got a message. So we might have that space to play with in terms of conversation. So let me know what you think. Is it unfair of her to ask for compensation in terms of what she would have invested? I mean, if she left the facility and it is proven to be, you know, hers, you know, is it not fair for her to get returns on it for whomever wants to use the facility? to either, they could buy them or lease them. Why not just move them out? You know? But she did say she would have redecorated the space and all of that. Let me hear what you guys think. I'm just throwing it out there. Max?
1: Me again. In the event that the equipment is hers own, we not want them. Them equipment, they blight. So you and Ralph take equipment and come up a gas and I cook car for them. We go back. If I your equipment, we not want them. I speaking on behalf of the internet crazies. Me not want no food out of them equipment. If I your equipment again. We are going to take them, scrape them up and carry them up a grass. Them, they blight. That's why your business was so successful, because you think blight. We not want no blight equipment for cook car with food. We are trying to get a car with home and the blessing. Please and thank you. Goodbye.
0: Bye. Nobody does it like Max. Nobody. Y'all, you know what? This is a good time to take a commercial break because we do have a lot. Anything else I have to say is going to have to wait until, you know, all the ingest that, let that marinate. And let me know what you think. In the meantime, we're going to go take a commercial break and we will be right back.
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0: come back inside. OMG, in the morning, I hope my levels are at peak perfection at the moment. From what I'm seeing, it's definitely up there. So you shouldn't have any issues hearing me. All right. So we're looking good. We're looking real green and nice. Okay. Looking heavy. All right, y'all. Welcome back inside OMG in the morning. In terms of what we're talking about, so Max would have shared his opinion on the situation. Are we being this critical and this heavy because it is the former prime minister's wife, and because we would have felt that in terms of the benefits that she would have received,
1: Max said I was literally out with them. Yeah, but continue, go ahead.
0: Say something again.
1: No, I was saying continue. Go ahead.
0: Okay, I just wanted to hear because you sound low over there as well. All right. Yeah. Are we being so highly critical? Because, we feel that she would have benefited more than anybody else, and she would have taken advantage of her position as PM's, the opposition's, at that time she was the prime minister's wife. You think that's the situation there? You think people would have been more sympathetic towards this? Is it even a logical ask, though? Because what Gonçalves is asking for is that anybody who's taking over the facilities to pay, to reimburse her, right? In terms of all the equipment, counters, and fixtures currently in the restaurant space, he said exclusively belongs to her because she would invest in her own money. So my question to you, I wanted to hear from you guys and to basically ask, why is it the individual who takes over the shop responsibility to pay that? If it is the case, if it is shown that she had invested her own monies in it and it wasn't, what happened? If that is the case, why does whoever...
1: Go ahead.
0: All right. Yeah. Who's responsible? Whose responsibility is it? Because it's a government building, right? So why should whomever take over the shop have to incur that cost? Like, why? But those are just some questions I'm putting out there. I'm trying to be the devil's advocate here. I think we're being a bit unfair, because if it was anyone else, I think we might have been a bit more sympathetic. All right. Let me know what y'all think. Do you think money should be refunded to her for that, and just keep the place open so whoever gets the space doesn't have to deal with that kind of drama coming in? Because it's a tad unfair that you now have this opportunity, to ply your business in there, because it's a great opportunity, and you're now you're now facing these costs. I'm getting a WhatsApp with, let me see if there's an issue. I think my volume is high enough. I think my volume is high enough on that end. All right, y'all. Let me hear from you, 4551069. Just letting you guys know that Dr. Richards would not be coming through. Is he backstage? He said he would try. What's up? He is? You could have said something. Doc, we appreciate you. I'm so glad you're here. We have so many things to talk about, Doc. So let's get in. Let's jump straight into looking at things from a wider lens. Let's go, Shady.
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3: Hey, morning, Jim.
0: Good morning to you, Doc. How are you this morning? You made it.
3: I made it. Jill, I will have you and I have my listeners know I am very committed. When I give my word, I give my word that I will be on at this time. Okay. But usually, given what I do, sometimes things happen and there are some days I just have crazy days. Mm-hmm. So once you see that I message and say I can't or I'm limited for time, it means something is pressing. It means that somebody's at my door. I think most of the audience understand, most of you understand. This morning is a very interesting day for me, the entire day, because of I've never had a day like this in all my ministry where I have these three things. First of all, a baby dedication. Mm-hmm. That's very important as you emerge in life and at that early infancy stage for a spiritual interaction. And then I have a funeral. So I have the beginning of life and then I have the end of life. And the funeral is just in a few minutes. And then I have a wedding, so right in the in between, you have the celebration. I don't think I've had a day like this in my ministry where I've had a dedication of a baby, a funeral of a senior person, and right in the middle, two young people getting married. So but we have to be moving all day.
0: That's quite symbolic. You see the symbolism in that?
3: Yeah.
0: Let me highlight it.
3: That's what I'm saying.

0: this morning. He was talking about some influencers, and you questioned him about Malcolm X, and he mentioned the autobiography of Malcolm X. And there's a lot there that can, there's a lot of food for thought there in relation to how Malcolm X made that transition in life to become purpose-driven. He was purpose-driven, make no bones about it. He had a particular agenda, and I think he his life was extinguished in the pursuit of that agenda. But he knew what he was about.
1: Definitely.
0: And today, 60 years or thereabout later, 60 years later, we are still talking about Malcolm X. He also mentioned Dr. Martin Luther King.
1: Yeah.
0: And he mentioned his significant drive towards civil rights how the civil rights movement spun around Martin Luther King Jr. And also the fact that he was calling out and challenging the system on a number of things, all correct. He mentioned Fidel Castro, I think, and how the passions of revolution stirred while he was in his 30s. He mentioned Maurice Bishop. I think he said Maurice Bishop was about 34, thereabout. All young people. He didn't mention any woman. But the thing about it is that in their youthful age, all in their 30s, the kind of impact that they made that is still lasting, that's amazing. Let me throw in a woman there because he didn't mention any. Many of you might not know Theodora, Empress Theodora, but I am saying this so that you could go look it up.
1: Okay.
0: She was married to Justinian, Emperor Justinian of the former Byzantine Empire, later became Constantinople. It's all old history. But the reason why I mentioned Theodora to inspire the woman, because Theodora was born into modest, like maybe even poverty. Her father was a circus guy, training a bear trainer. And so she traveled around. She was a good-looking woman from what history reports. She prostituted. She became a female dancer, kind of comedic. She was using her body for entertainment. And some presume that she was a prostitute. That's Theodora. But Theodora was driven by purpose. Once she got the opportunity to be of influence, being married to Emperor Justinian, she used that to write edicts to influence her husband Justinian. They commissioned a lot of legal minds to rethink and recodify laws in a way that after Theodora was gone for centuries after, what Theodora did was shaping, it was continuing to shape society, to shape behavior, to shape how people interacted with each other. This woman who was a prostitute, who was the daughter of a former circus guy, this woman who was a lewd dancer, was changing civilization for centuries. See, what my point is that, and she was a young woman too. Once you are purpose driven and you have a sense of what you want to do, you could accomplish it. And anyone can do this. Today we live in an age, Jill, where we as individuals are positioned to have way more influence than at any other time in history. The influence of the individual rather than the influence of the corporate body. Let me lighten it onto the time of the invention of the printing press in the 15th century, 16th to the 16th century. Yeah. The emergence of the printing press did a lot to grant power, where power, people could put things in writing. So it granted power, access, and influence to a lot of people.

0: we are in an age that is similar, where the social media and the trajectory of social media, where that everybody has a voice. Jill, you have a voice. Anyone that has access to a device has a voice. And depending on how you build your profile, you could have significant influence. Some of you might have a following of 400. Some of you might have a following of X amount of thousands. And your voice is loud and influential. So you got to watch how you use that. As a young person, as a middle-aged person, you've got to watch how you use that. My advice to you is to use it for the good. An interesting observation the other morning, and he was on point, Max. And his point was that, man, if you use what's available to you for the bad, he was talking about social media. I don't know if you guys remember. And he referenced himself that if he writes in a particular way, if he's kind of like sedate and he just talks good stuff and everything, he says, like, nobody gonna follow me. Jill, you remember that? Yeah, that's what he said. Nobody gonna pay attention. He said, but if I train a few bad words, you remember that, Jill?
1: Yeah.
0: Huh?
1: Yeah, I remember. I remember that.
0: Yeah, he said, if I cuss and carry on, and if I bring the fire, you know, yeah, I got a whole big following. Mm-hmm. And he confessed the fact that he's doing that. And I want to urge Max and others, I want to urge you, use what's available to you for the good. It might be boring to some. It might not light a fire. It might not get you the following. But my thing is, in the vein of Malcolm X, for the people, for the upliftment of people, in the vein of Martin Luther King, for the movement and lifting of a people and a nation, because he was concerned about the holistic nation. In the vein of the revolutionaries, Castro, and who else he mentioned? Bishop from Grenada. It was about the people. These guys died young. Well, except for Castro. These guys died young. In the vein of Theodora, who used her position and influence for the people. Let me urge you. We have one St. Vincent. Let us build. Let us be dedicated to using the time we have, the energies we have, the resources we have, the outlets we have. Let us use it to build. We have the choice. Because Max was right. If we bring the axe, if we cut down and burn, it flies across the internet. It's popular. Cutting down, chopping down, degrading, denigrating, pulling down. That seems to light a fire and attract. But it's destructive in the end. Let us be much more purposeful. And like, I know that St. Vincent is my home. If you wonder why I speak this way about St. Vincent, St. Vincent is my home. And I grew up in a very humble home, but I was proud of it. It was my home, and dare anybody talk ill about my home. And I look, this little rock, 13 by 18, or if you, 32 islands and all of that, small, but it's my home. Mm-hmm. And when I speak of St. Vincent, I'm not saying that we don't have issues. I am not saying that there are not things to correct, but you must watch how I speak in a way to lift and not to pull down. In a way to edify and not to destroy. In a way to strengthen and not to weaken. Not everybody's going to think like me. Not everybody's going to be on the same page. Not everybody. But the thing is, you don't pull down. Pull down leads us nowhere. The pull down mentality, the destroy mentality, the mashup mentality, the light a fire mentality only burns. I think we will do much better by lifting each other. So when I listened to Jomo this morning talk about these great men, Malcolm X and Martin Luther, not that I agree with all of the philosophies, don't get me wrong. Not that I agree with everything. But they were significant influencers whose aim it was to live. When I listen to people and I read biographies of people like Theodora, women like that, I am thinking we have people of that caliber right here. I believe we have people of that. All I want to do is to just ignite, light a fuse and say, go do good, speak good, lift people, encourage people. When you rebuke people, do it gently, like the Bible says. One last thing before I go, I have to go. Gosh, I got to go. But there's another man who died young. Died around, he was about 30, somewhere between 30 and 33 years when he died. And 2,000 plus years later, he has influenced the entire world. That is because when he dealt with people who had sinners and publicans and tax collectors and all of that, prostitute and people who were found doing lewd things, when he dealt with them, he dealt with them in a way to lift them. Even the woman at the well, even the woman who presumably was a prostitute and came and cried at his feet and took her hair and washed his feet, he did not condemn. He did not pull down. He did not. He lifted. He gave people like Peter who denied him and failed, he gave them chance after chance. He just said, do you love me? Feed my sheep. His was a message of love. His was, you got to do that. You got to do that. His was a message of forgiveness. His was a message of peace. And because he brought a message and lived a message of love and peace and forgiveness, and he lived and died for that and rose again, by the way, that is why his message continues to resonate, say what we want, all across the world. Be a man of peace, no matter what they do to you. Be a man of forgiveness, no matter what they, a man or woman of forgiveness, no matter what they do to you or say to you. Be a man or woman of love, no matter what they say about you, say to you, or do to you. And that's how you become a man and woman of influence. So that we are not only talking about Castro and Bishop and Malcolm X and Theodora and Luther King, but we also talk about you and the significance that you have had to the development of our country. Be a man or woman of change. And you don't do it by bringing the negative. You do it by bringing the aura and wind of positivity that will help lift our country. We need lifting. And beating down will not do it. But lifting up of the country, bring positivity, bring peace, bring love, bring harmony. You will not fail. Gotta go. Thank you for listening to me.
1: You're welcome, Dr. Richards. Enjoy the rest of your day.
0: Plenty to do. Gotta go. All right, bye.
1: Then. That was Looking at Things from a wider Lens with Dr. Cecil Richards. And it is now 4 minutes past the 10 o'clock hour. This is where we leave you for today on OMG in the Morning. I want to thank you guys so much for tuning in to us and keeping my company as I keep yours. 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We've been putting out videos in terms of the loss that we've suffered, how it's been impacting us, how it's still impacting us. 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I'm mostly going to drive you guys to our Boom IKTV Go Digital app because it's very convenient there. You have everything there at your fingertips. It's very easy to navigate. All right. Smooth sailing. You go to the app, you go to donate, and it's smooth sailing from there. Very, very simple. This is where you take the time out as a part of the Boom Nation to make your contribution and just show us some love. For those of you who've been with us and who are still with us, and those of you who want to aid us in getting back our own space and becoming what we used to be or even bigger than that. Yeah. All right, guys. So we want to thank you guys so much for all your patience. You've been phenomenal in terms of being patient with us and tuning in and putting up with you know, some of the distortions, all the little hiccups that comes through when we're on. We thank you. Don't think we don't appreciate that.
2: Yeah. And again, you guys, please download the app, all right? The link is there. You could check it out on our Facebook page or Instagram page. Link is there. 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So if there's any technical issues via Facebook, however the case is, you can see us live also on the app. You can see us. You can chat to us. You know what I mean? You can listen live right here on the app. All right. And also, before we jump out, let me remind you guys about Moonshine. 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

Finally got one to make him say this much. She's so thick, it's kind of hard to say skinny dip. Joint ventures, put the cribs in rotation. 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She needs suntan lotion for this vacation. You might get

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7: It is the return of the On-Talk Calypso Tent. 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Vibrating Skate, Abidjan, Zionai, Exposer, The Truth, Azara, Man Sick, Da Vinci, Marvel, Ninja, Soharo, Koja, Bruce Gordon, Marshy, Barry, Papa Niceness, Bertie Banton, Tumpy. And making his debut in the KSO is the Raga Soca Monarch, Bongo Prime. On tour, we set the pace. It is all happening at the Russell's Auditorium, 28th of May, 4th of June. And on the 11th of June will be the big Calypso preliminaries. On tour, take over. On tour, take over.

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1: 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Still want it after a day? Cool, go for it. 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

0: Yeah. Yeah. Yeah. Yeah. I sick me the other day, you know. And kid replied to me is, oh, you're not Bill good. After that, sick me. Guys, good afternoon. And welcome once more to the Boom Drive. All right? Yeah, welcome to the Boom Drive. What was that? Okay, I got you. I thought. I press the wrong thing. Yeah, well, welcome to the Boom Drive. And guess who is back with us today, blessing us with his presence? Just guess. Yeah, after 40 days. You know what does vex me? Is that the man does get... Look at Taka Peace. I don't know how he reached out with. Eh? Been a little put on them as a kid. What does vex me is that them guys here does get so much time off from work. When a sick leave, I just not feel like come. And when it come to that, that bad-minded boy there, Millennium Kid. But right now you got more bad-minded than that. I don't ever hear no talking, and someone say, kid doesn't say, okay, no problem. But with me, for the other hand, it's day one. What old people say, God not sleep. Hey, welcome to the Boom Drive, man. My brother, Daga, checking in, Daga. Where you telling me right now? Where you are right now, Daga? Tell me exactly what you need.
1: Motto. Soka like peas, Domo. Soka like peas. Some big up your damn self, boy. You see that song for Gio? Boy, I care for with Gio and Soka Monarch, boy. Gio for Soka Monarch. Nobody can hold me. Nobody can hold me back.
0: Yeah. I didn't say that. I didn't say that, but it's steamy. Gio, you think it to Ollie? Eh? You think it to Ollie? Hey, we're going to talk about that when we get back, eh? We got some bills to pay. We're going to pay some bills. I come back, and we jumping straight inside your 420 Blazer brought to you by 420 Premium Rum. And the DJs are here. We're ready. So let's go pay some bills and come back. When we come back, we got more vibes inside your Boom Drive. All right, there we go.

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2: 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Yes.
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0: play with it. 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
4: Why them so evil, boy? I want to know why them so evil, gutful and bad-minded.

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And this is the way to do it every Monday to Thursday, man, at 420 until 440. 20 minutes of Strictly Vibes. Listen. Big up Kenny King out of Vancouver, Canada, and family. Big up the whole family right now. Family.

0: Live a little. Live a little, live a little, live a little. A little bit longer. Yeah. Live a little by drinking 420. Whether it's a Haze of Passion or the OG. Alright. Sorry, brothers, send my voice out there, man. Let me tell you again right now with Kenny King in Canada right now.
1: Yes, I'm up. Burn them up, boss. Burn them up. Radio nice. Domo, big up yourself. Kenny King and family as usual, Vancouver, Canada. Go on, do your thing.
0: Yep, big up the whole team inside Canada right now. Big up the uprising new Carwash as well. You don't know them on those dates already. Big up T-Bone and everybody is locked on the morning. All right. We inside. That is how we shut down your 420 Blazer brought to you by 420 Premium Rum. We are located island-wide. Also, let me tell you guys about ECBI. All right. The Street the King. The Street the King one show. Street King. Street King's auto show happening this Sunday, the 24th of May at Josh Young Chili Plainfield. 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Moonshine today is what, Wednesday? Today's Tuesday, wait, today, Tuesday, Wednesday? 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All right, start your week with exploding flavors, all right? Yesterday was 20 for plenty with the wings them. Dive into a mountain of legendary wings, perfectly crisped, sauced to perfection. Your money just got a major upgrade, all right? If you're thirsty, then check them out on Thursday for Thirsty Thursdays. But don't forget, this Friday, we're heading to Moonshine for the 420 party inside Moonshine. Look up for special Dome One Punch over there, the 420 brand ambassadors, brand DJs, brand influencers would definitely be there. So check out your 420 vibes inside Moonshine. So if you're looking for something on Friday, we go in Moonshine, right, Tamo? Well, I'm in Moonshine here, walking, so we go in Moonshine. In the meantime, man, we got some bills to pay for. Shut down our first hour. We got some vibes. Don't forget, that's 5:30. We've got Straight Vibes, Voice of the Street. So we're going to talk about some things when they get back. All right? So we're going to pay some bills and come back. This is where we shut down. We got a few moments where we shut it down fully. So we're going to pay some bills and come out. When they come out, we got more vibes inside. Yeah, boom drive. All right, let me go.

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0: Yes. So I'm going to just have to touch some new R&B rocker. The man's voice sounds like R&B-ish. Well, hey guys, that's how we shut down for us all for the day. Now. We got two more to go. If you get down for 5 o'clock, pack up your bag. Go home. You're done work. Stop trying to hold up your boss, please. Go home, my people. You understand? Go home. It's okay. You could leave. All right, we got some bills to pay. We're going to pay some bills. We just shut down our first hour. In that hour, you had your 420 Blazer from 20 past 4 until 20 minutes to 5. All right, 20 minutes of strictly positive vibes brought to you by 420 Blazer. We're jumping inside our 5 o'clock hour. At 5:30, we've got Straight Vibes, Voice of the Street, coming up at 5:30. But in the meantime, we're going to pay some bills and come back. So let me go.
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0: Boy, listen, boy. Samo sending a strong message to the people them. And Samo's just letting all you know that we ain't promoting a bad mind inside the boom drive, all right? 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From tongue to fancy, hour. Yeah, brother. Probably like 50 minutes or so. I'll do it in about 50 minutes. Because it takes me approximately from tongue itself. And a Sunday, though, comes to Sunday. 50 minutes, I'm rejo. Yeah, and now I'll drive about like 20, 25 minutes. And then from my area to Joshua is about, I think I do it in like 7, 8 minutes. Yeah, and then about like another 15, 20 minutes to go over to Fancy. Not really, you know. The longest point is actually after you pass Oya. Yeah, that is the longest point, really. But hey, big up all of you going as far as Fancy. Far as Oya, Sandy. Big up the whole country, people. Big up all of you on the countryside. And yeah. So I must say, you know, I must say that we got my brother Rusty, Mr. Cadogan. Hey, Rusty with the 1 foot and pushing a lot of vehicle badness with one leg. Yeah, we don't, you know. Yeah, we don't really argue with old people. yeah, down in age. You understand? So there's nothing you know to relax yourself. I'm telling you publicly. Humble. Six outside. ZX6. Literally. Big up all the Yamaha owners them as well, you know? Yeah, big up all the Yamaha owners them. The R1 bosses them. All I go understand it. But I think all I know. Yeah. BMWs. let me not fight it. So, you don't know how it is. We got some bills to pay. We're going to pay some bills and we're jumping inside the street vibes inside the boom drive. All right. So, we're going to pay some bills and jump back inside with your street vibes. All right. So, let's go.
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0: Beckwe. 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
1: Yeah. Bill's gonna stop us. Come on, let's go pay the bills then. All right, that was your straight vibes of straight vibes in the street. All right. So we got some bills to pay. We're gonna pay some bills. I'm jumping up to catch our second hour now. Second hour, shutting down our second hour and find inside and jumping inside our last and final hour. At 6 o'clock, we got the time machine and today's Tuesday. Dance hall. Today's a dance hall day for you guys. The little red rat, the buju bands and the yellow. The yellow man, the bunty killer, the Vegas, the whole, you know, the whole team in that era. All right, so we're going to pay some bills and come back. When we get back, we got more vibes inside. All right, let's go.
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boy, listen. Hey, we got some bills to pay. Let's shut down our second hour. And we are going straight inside of your time machine in today's dance hall. And so I'm going to play some dance hall for all you. When you say dance hall, it's old dance hall. But some of the time machine, I think you'll cater for one more, at least 2005 now. Yeah, I think so. Or at least 2003. I think so. We need to reschedule that with Millennium Man. Because now that we're in 2026, those dancehall music are like what? Like 26 years old or so? Like you play dancehall in the 90s. 10 plus 26 is 36. Yeah? If you play dancehall, like, drop in 1990, 1992, 1993, 4, 5, 6. Anything from 96 is 30 years old, I guess. From 94, somewhere around there. Yeah. So, yeah. So, we could definitely take another 5 years up to 2005 at least. Or 2003. That 2005 would be 20 years old. Yeah. But we're going to talk about that with Millennium Kid. All right. But in the meantime, which side? Big up all the people who are locked on right now in the foreign diaspora. The Canadian people, the American people, you know, the England people, the English people. You probably at home getting some tea. It is now like 11 p.m. or just about minutes to 11. Canada, I think, is an hour behind now or hour in front. Which one is Canada now? I think it's an hour behind. So Canada is just about like 5 o'clock. Good afternoon to Canada. America is just around the same time with us. All right? Nikki knows, send me a message. Yeah, Nikki telling me. Jim Barre. Hey, we got some bills. We're going to pay some bills and jump inside your time machine, man. Let us go.

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2: Remember this, man. Watch your man, his mouth, things getting banned now.
3: And we are about to turn up the dance all time right now, eh?
2: Turn up the dance,
3: we're turning up the time machine right now.

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Ruben, how we are going to do that? Well done. Yo, some me say again. Slew them up.

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1: I will tell you some things, a whole heap of things. A bag of things, a crocus bag of things.
2: You take them like us.
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3: If you can't make it, don't force.
1: 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You want to stand that, you lift your head and nod. While your nose and the clothes, when you fear not tired.
0: Well, we turn the time machine and we turn it right up. We turn it right up in the machine.
4: Me a talk too soon. Long time me a tell them, say, fans, fill your room. All right, but one time.

0: Yes. All right? 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Make sure that the eyes are working properly. All right? 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All right? 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All right? We got some bills to pay, man. We're going to pay some bills when they come back. We shut down our last and final hour. So we're going to pay some bills and come back with the same speed we're jumping out with. So let us go pay some bills and come back.
1: Sometimes the smallest step is the strongest one. For someone fighting diabetes, walking isn't just movement. It's courage. It's healing. It's hope.
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2: 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Vibrating Skakes, Abijah, Zionai, Exposer, The Truth, Azara, Man Sick, Da Vinci, Marvel, Ninja, Soharo, Koja, Bruce Gordon, Marshy, Barry, Papa Niceness, Bertie Banton, Tumpy, and making his debut in the KSO is the Raga Soca Monarch, Bongo Prime. On tour, we set the pace. It is all happening at the Russell's Auditorium, 28th of May, 4th of June. And on the 11th of June will be the big Calypso preliminaries. On tour, take over. 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

0: On tour, on tour, we set the pace. It is all happening at the Russell's Auditorium. 28th of May, 4th of June. And on the 11th of June will be the big Calypso preliminaries. On tour, take over. On tour, take over.
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5: Hey, you, Tommy. You see, I'm Stefani and Bethany from Chilani. Yo, hey, Mabrock. 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

0: Call me. Call me for that. Tell me, say them want me. And that is our time for the day. Yeah, for the time machine. Yeah. Big up, Kwan. Jumping outside one time. Hey, guys. That is our time for the day now. We'll catch you guys right back here tomorrow for Wednesday. And don't forget that Thursday is a holiday. All right? So we got some bills to pay. We're going to pay some bills and come out. When they come out, we got more vibes inside. All right? So let's go.
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0: Thank you, Kimmy. 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

New York, London, England, Brooklyn, Africa, Ghana, Riados, Trinidad, St. Lucia, Bahamas, Haiti, Anguilla, St. Martin, Jeddah, Alula, Riyadh, Dior, Puerto Rico.

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